0: It's Westwood One Sports Night with Mike Wickett.
1: All right, so I got to, real quick before we get to Did It Stick, Carolina and Vegas is the strangest hockey game I've ever seen in my life. 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Then the next time Carolina scored, let me take that back. There was a goal that Vegas scored

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9: 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And let me be even clearer. 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
10: Yeah, it does. Let's go. It is the late night version of Sports Night on Westwood One Sports and the Westwood One Sports app. We got to tell you, we got five things that you absolutely positively got to know right now. But this is crazy. The Stanley Cup Finals. Vegas was up 4-0 going into the third period. It is now 4-3. A little bit of bad blood going on right now as the

0: Tranqui.
1: Yeah. Westwood One Sports presents Sean Lund.
2: What?
3: What's happening? Thanks for joining us. Sports Night, the late night version where we get crazy. You can't, if you've never experienced this before, it's going to get wild. It's going to get crazy. At about 40 minutes past the hour, though, we will get sanity at 40 minutes past the hour. Gerald Brown is going to join us. SiriusXM NBA radio host. We'll talk about the Knicks. We'll talk about the offseason. We'll talk about the draft. It is June, so it is draft time as well. So we got a ton to talk to him about. Is this thing over? What is not over is game three in the Stanley Cup Finals in Vegas. We are tied at four going into overtime as Vegas had this thing. Vegas was up 4-0 going into the third period. Early in the third period, they're up. They went absolutely bonkers. Mitch Marner had a hat trick in 6:01 in the second period, which is the fastest all time. And then Carolina scratched back, including a power play goal with like a minute left. And we're tied at four going into overtime in Vegas. So I'll keep you up to date on that. But let's go to the other finals, which is the Knicks. And this whole thing has been so crazy. And let me just review it for you. I know that you know. But let me just review it very quickly, which is Knicks going to the playoffs in the East. And I think many people think the same thing. So if there were people saying to you, I knew it. Maybe they were Knicks fans. Normally Knicks fans are kind of hard on their team. And early in that Atlanta series, it was like, oh, here we go again. Atlanta gets a win. And then that's the last time this team lost. So they reel off 13 straight. But remember, they reel off 11 straight in the East. And every person who thought this isn't real, including myself, by the way, everybody was on this. And I love it how people are, no, I knew. No, you didn't. You didn't know. Everybody was saying, well, wait a minute. They played Atlanta. They played Philly, who, by the way, beat Boston. A lot of people thought Boston were going to come out of the East. And certainly the team that was going to come out of the East certainly could not compete with either Oklahoma City or San Antonio or any team that was going to come out of the West. The West certainly, maybe the top three or four teams better than the best team out of the East. Cleveland gets out of their side, and then New York dominates them. And even though you play who you play, you can't control who you play, and New York dominates them. To the tune of 23 in this win streak, it's 23.4 in the Eastern. So go through the 11 games in the East that they won in a row. It was 23.4 points per game. Even if you're not a mathematician, even if you're not an analytics person, 23.4 points per game, I'm not a math guy, that's a lot of points. You're dominating your opponent. But still, we didn't believe, right? None of us believed. Eh, whatever. They're going to play West, and they're going to lose. Two games start up in San Antonio. My educated view, I've been covering the league for a long, long, long, long time. So what I would call my educated view from my preach, which is not at the games, I understand that, but I've watched these games closely. You better get to Wemby now because he's got a lot of the traits that a lot of the greats have. He cares. He's fiery. He's a freak. He's all those different things. But the one thing he is not is experienced. The one thing he is not is consistent. The one thing he is not, well, those are three things. So you're probably yelling at me in your car or wherever you're listening tonight. One thing. Let me give you three. I just gave you two. He's not experienced. But he's also, he doesn't have a true offensive game. I know he scores, but he scores because he's an athlete. He's a lot like a young Giannis Antetokounmpo in that way. And, you know, I'm not screaming from my lawn. I'm not an old man. I realize he's not going to be Kareem with the hook shot. He's not, but he's got to develop something. So I think in the offseason, if I'm working with Wemby, and as great as he is right now, he can improve offensively. He scores because he is so athletic and gifted and big. You know, he can hit a three. He can hit jumpers. He can hit, you know, he can do a lot of things, but a lot of his game is he can pick and roll. He can go above the rim. He's going to dunk. He's going to get putbacks. He's going to do all those things, but he doesn't have a go-to. So if he had a true refined offensive game and he's got the skills to do it, you know, you look at Giannis and shooting is not really natural for him. Wemby can stroke it. He can shoot it. So he's just got to work on everything. You know, and because I think he is a really hard worker. You can just tell he wants it. He loves it. It means a lot to him. When he gets a refined offensive game where he's got moves that he can go to, like last night, you know, you would think to yourself, if

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7: Thank you for joining us. It is hour number two of the late night crazy version of Sportsline on Westwood One Sports and Westwood One Sports app. I am your good friend, John Lund. I am here late night on Saturday / Sunday. Always enjoy your attendance. Thank you for hanging out with us. Here's what we've got going on to keep you up to date in just a couple of minutes. Let me set things up, but in a couple of minutes, we'll get into the trade that rocked the NFL from every different angle. And I wrote a national column on it, so I want to tell you about that as well. But we'll get into the Myles Garrett trade, how it went down, what it means, not only for the Rams, but I think the Browns did a nice job on it as well. And we will look at everybody's favorite power rankings in the slowest month of the year as we get close to NFL camps. Only about, 6 weeks away, 7 weeks away, something like that. So we'll get into that conversation in just a moment. If you missed the first hour, we talked a ton about the Knicks, the Spurs, all sorts of NBA. Just had a tremendous guest on. That was really good insight. You had Gerald Brown on from Sirius XM. So, again, that's why you download the app here at Westwood One Sports and Westwood One Sports app. Just go to westwoodonesports.com, download that app, and you'll

needy team, then they're going to be able to go up. A team like Arizona, if they're number one, which a lot of teams are projecting, they're going to sit right there. I don't think Carson Beck is the answer. So there's a number of teams, Browns, Jets, Cardinals, others, maybe the Dolphins. See how Malik Willis works out. But there's going to be a number of teams who are not good teams. They're going to be fighting for that position, and those teams might even try to get more draft capital. And that's what Cleveland just did. So that's the Cleveland side of things. Now, I know what you want. Let's talk about the Rams. It's only on paper. Seattle should be respected because they're the NFL champions, and I don't think people realize, certainly from an analytical standpoint, just how dominant Seattle was last year. They were really, really, really, really good. Now, did they lose some key parts? Absolutely. Kenneth Walker, the Super Bowl MVP, Kobe Bryant, the safety, Boye Mafe, one of their edge rushers. I mean, that's what starts to happen with these teams. Yeah, you lose big players. I mean, Seattle could have re-signed Kenneth Walker. It wasn't just a crazy contract. They decided not to. Then they got Jadarian Price out of Notre Dame in the first round. They did some things, but they're not, at least on paper, as good as they were a year ago. And I think the Rams probably are. I mean, it would have been, if they had just gotten Trent McDuffie, I think the Rams were pretty good because they got that specifically looking at the Seahawks going, okay, JSN's killing us. Let's go get Trent McDuffie, right? They get Jalen Watson at the other corner. Their Achilles heel last year was their corners. They fixed it. And then Jared Verse is really good, and he's an up-and-coming player, but he is not Myles Garrett. And all of a sudden, you're getting Myles Garrett. And, oh, by the way, Aaron Donald's going, maybe I'll come back. Well, Aaron Donald at 35 is not going to be Aaron Donald at, you know, 28. But could Aaron Donald, and he's already in really good shape, but could Aaron Donald come back and play 20 to 25 snaps, 30 snaps? I'm sure he could. And those 25 or 30 snaps would be really, really, really good. So the Rams are on the verge of something. They're the best team in the NFL. I'd put them number one in our power ranks. I'd still put Seattle two. Now, here's where it starts to get interesting. I'm going to put Josh Allen and the Bills at three. I think the Eagles, I think A.J. Brown is a massive addition by subtraction. I just think he was I'm not saying it's his fault. I'm not saying it's Jalen Hurts' fault. I don't know. Somebody in Philly at, you know, WIP or something in Philadelphia could explain it better than I could. I just know this, having done this a long time. Chemistry matters. Chemistry matters a lot. And when the quarterback's not on the same page as somebody and he's complaining and there's a lot more. And maybe we'll find out more, maybe we won't. I mean, A.J. Brown couldn't get to New England fast enough. He's wearing number one. He's running around. He's saying how much he loved being there and that was his team growing up and blah, blah, blah, blah, blah. Like, everything's great. So there were issues in Philadelphia. So I put them four. I put the Chiefs five. Maybe I'm jumping the boat on that. They did lose both their corners. They did draft a really good one, the rookie out of LSU. But I think Patrick Mahomes just coming back, Ken Walker in a real running game. They've got some young players, too. They had some injuries last year beyond Mahomes. I think the Chiefs are just, they had an off year. They're going to come back. We'll see. I put them as high as five. I put the Broncos six, Niners seven. Texans, I think the Texans are a big surprise team. Packers, and I dropped the Patriots all the way to 10. As far as fall-off teams, and I'll put the Patriots there, the Patriots had a really easy schedule. I'm not saying that the Mike Vrabel stuff is going to permeate too much throughout the season. It'll be forgotten, but who knows? Just weird stuff. When weird stuff starts to happen with a team, everything was so charmed for the Patriots, and I just think they were just a little bit ahead of schedule. I think they're going to be one of those fallback teams. I put in the fallback category. The Bears, here's the other thing. It's nothing against the Bears, and by the way, did everybody see the Vince Vaughn Madden Bears trailer? Unbelievable. Really good. And I don't think I'm overselling it. You don't have to be a Bears fan. It's if you haven't seen it, it's for the new Madden game in 27. Caleb Williams is on the cover. And it's just exactly how we all play Madden. Like it's a little 3-minute, like 4-minute film skit. And it's basically Vince Vaughn and he's in a Bears jacket and he's like the general manager, the coach, the quarterback, like the whole thing. And, you know, and I'm taking the team to the Super Bowl and I'm undefeated and we were unscored on. And it's just how everybody plays Madden. You know, like you put yourself in the game and all that kind of stuff. It's really funny. Anyway, well done by them. But the Bears have a really tough schedule. Everybody's ready for them. There's always a fall off when a team wins a bunch of comeback one score type of weird games, and the Bears did. So I could see them falling off. I put the Panthers in a fall off. I don't know what's going on with the Steelers. I kind of put them in I don't know. And then ESPN, I think, Stu, you showed me this. This is a great piece. ESPN did a great piece on worst to first teams. So here are the teams that could go worst to first, and they ranked them most likely to least likely. So Lions, who were 9-8 last year, I have them on the upswing.
Saints are an interesting team.

0: you know, he was at one point like the face of a generation. As good as he was a freak, and now he's getting older, and it's like, can we just get him off the Angels? That was like the first thing I thought when I read your question. Like, it's time, right?
1: It does feel like it's time, and he's actually been healthy for the first time in a while. He's playing well. Like, yeah, get him on a playoff team. Let's go.
0: Yeah, absolutely. So anyway, there you go. Myles Garrett to the Rams. Is there anything the Rams don't have at this point? The only thing that could derail him, I think, is maybe if, you know, Stafford had that back injury, because I'm not a Ty Simpson guy, so if that back injury flared up or something like that and they let Garoppolo go, so Simpson's going to be the backup. So we'll see. But Myles Garrett, that was it. By the way, the thing that's amazing, one more thing on it, the thing that's amazing about the NFL and the way it does things, June is supposed to be the slow month. It's supposed to be the only slow month. Like, there's all these different things, whether it's free agency, whether it's the draft, whether it's the schedule release, whatever it is. The NFL just does an amazing job at everything. And then in June, they kind of just come up for air, and they let the other sports breathe. And so the other sports are like, oh, wow, the NBA's got the NBA Finals, and obviously the Stanley Cup, which is, by the way, a double overtime right now, tied at 4 between the Golden Knights and the Hurricanes, tied at 1 game apiece. They're in Vegas. Double overtime, tied at 4. So these other sports are like, oh, my God, the schedule is ours. And then every other day the hockey is playing, then the NBA is playing. And then all of a sudden Myles Garrett gets traded and A.J. Brown gets traded. And it's NFL top to bottom on ESPN. And it's like the NBA has got to be like, can't you give us a month? Just 1 month. And the NFL's like, no, we cannot. We're going to wait. Wait, you're going to trade Myles Garrett? Let's wait till June. It's really slow. Oh, you're going to trade A.J. Brown? Let's wait. It's really slow. Like, what the NFL's done in June now is, because June 1 is the day where you can cut or trade guys, and then you can split it off. It's a financial thing on June 1st. So a lot of them are like, so it's like that. They're actually going to start making trades. They're going to dominate that month too. Now, the NBA Finals is still bigger, and right now watching the Stanley Cup Finals is awesome. I'm just saying, that Tuesday, and then Les Snead, their general manager of the Rams, went on like every show Wednesday. Like, Tuesday and Wednesday, that news dominated. And the NBA and the NHL had to be like, come on, man. Like, this is our month. What are you doing? Why are you stealing this one? You steal every other month. Can't you give us a month? No, we cannot. We're the NFL. We're going to take all the oxygen in the room. There you go. All right, speaking of, we'll keep you up to date on what's going on in the Stanley Cup Finals. Carolina and Vegas tied at 4, double overtime in that one. Let's continue with the NFL. A possible counter move by a team in the NFC of what the Rams just did, and a ton of NFL news that Stu put together with Russell Wilson, the Bears possibly moving, Packers gave Christian Watson a new contract, all sorts of different stuff. Let's hit the rest of the NFL news, and we'll do that coming up next. Hour number two at Sports Night, your old friend John Lund here. Alex is here. Stu is here. Andrew is here. 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
2: 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Yo, fans in the Windy City, is this a good thing? The third-year quarterback is on Madden Curse Watch. Westwood One Sports.
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1: Thanks for joining us. It's over in Vegas. Golden Knights beat Carolina 5-4. Just a crazy game. So, four goals in the second period by Vegas. Three by Mitch Marner, who scores a hat trick in 6:01, which is the fastest time in playoff history. Then Carolina comes back with four goals in the third, including a power play goal with a minute left to tie it at four. We go a first overtime with nothing. We go about 5 minutes into the second overtime in Vegas, and it's finally over. So 5-4, Vegas leads. Oh, isn't that an amazing sound, by the way? Unless it's, of course, the team you don't like, but that's pretty amazing. Shea Theodore scores his sixth goal of the playoffs, and Vegas wins it 5-4. That would have been devastating for Vegas. I think an overtime loss is devastating to anybody, but Carolina had no business winning that game, and they

0: Close. I think if Vegas would have lost that, that would have been a major problem for them. So they up, Vegas is up 2-1. And before we get to a little bit more on the NFL, and we just got done talking about Myles Garrett going to the Rams and how that's going to affect the NFL. It always amazes me, teams, when they get to this point and kind of these pivot games, and we'll see if Carolina can come back from this whole thing. But the thing that also is funny is, because Carolina had, or excuse me, because Vegas had the rules they had going into the expansion draft and have been so successful, I'm not saying they're the most hated team in the NHL, but a lot of people don't like the Knights, right? And it's not their own fault. It's just the way things were, and this wasn't the same for Seattle. This is, they've kind of changed things, but there obviously has been not a team that has been so as successful as what Vegas has been right out of the gate. And am I right in that, Stu? Like, I don't know if it's jealousy. I don't know if it's anger. I don't know if it's, I mean, the NHL has since changed this, but man, like, Vegas was good right out of the gate. Like, boom, they were an expansion team by name only. They were never an expansion team on the ice. That was like, are you kidding? Yeah. Like, there's expansion teams who have never good.
1: No, they're like an expansion team in a video game where you just, like, steal all the best players from teams and win a championship so early on. Yeah, it's pretty crazy.
0: That is absolutely crazy. So anyway, Vegas wins it. It looked like an own goal, man. It looks like the defenseman like knocked that into his goalie, and then it went in the goal. That's exactly what it did. Man, that is crazy. Vegas had the shot on goal, but it looked like an own goal. Anyway, Vegas wins it in two overtimes, 5-4, and that is what's going on with the Stanley Cup. Now, as far as the NFL, we just got into a bunch of stuff as far as Myles Garrett is concerned, but a few things. There's a rumor out there, and I don't call me the minority speaking of Vegas in this whole thing. I think now that the Raiders have Max Crosby back, and I know that they, you know, they had signed a bunch of guys. What essentially had happened, if you don't remember, is, you know, Max Crosby's going to the Ravens. So then right when free agency opens, Vegas thinks they have all this money, the extra money without Max Crosby, and they go out and they spend a ton of money. And then the trade gets rejected and Max Crosby comes back. And I'll give the Raiders credit in this way, they signed everybody still. You know, it's verbal agreements. They do the heavy petting. They have the verbal agreements. And on Wednesday, you put pen to paper. And the Raiders said, look, we said verbally we would sign all these guys, and we're going to. So they kept their word. They signed all these guys. And then Max Crosby comes back. And a lot of people are speculating that Max Crosby's going to leave again. In fact, there's a lot of people writing, talking, et cetera, nobody with any credibility, saying, you know what's going to happen is Howie Roseman, the general manager of the Eagles, is so aggressive. Because a lot of people are like, what's Seattle going to do to counter the Rams? That's not really how it works in the NFL. Like, oh, you got Myles Garrett, I'm going to go get this guy. Like, I'm not saying Seattle won't, and John Schneider, who has everything he's touched pretty much over the last year, has turned to gold, whether it was trades, drafts, Sam Darnold, et cetera. He got Rashid Shaheed, the best acquisition at the trade deadline last year. All these different things he's doing is just like he got the best head coach in Mike McDonald. Like, he's just like boom, boom, boom, boom, boom, nailing all these things, and all of a sudden his team's winning Super Bowls. It's not like, and I've talked to a lot of my friends in Seattle this week, it's not like, okay, the Seahawks have to counter. It's not how it works. So a lot of people are saying, you know, the team that's going to be aggressive and counter is going to be Philly, and they're going to go out and get Max Crosby. And every time he's turned around, Max Crosby's like, look, man, I'm going to stay a Raider. And if I was Max Crosby, I'd think the same thing. Now, it's not always up to you, but I think he's made it pretty clear to the Raiders that, look, we got all this talent now. I've been on a really bad team for a long time. We got the first overall pick as a quarterback. We got Kirk Cousins to bridge that gap. We got a bunch of defensive talent that I've never seen around here. We might win some games. They're in a really tough division, but they actually might be a decent team. So why would Max Crosby want to go anywhere? Now, do the Raiders want to save money? Probably. But I think I would give it a go first. And then, look, if the Raiders are sitting like they were last year at 3-14, if they're going down the tubes again, they're going to go to Max Crosby and ask him. But I don't think it's going to be something that's going to happen this offseason. I could be wrong. But I just don't think that's the way it's going to be. Plus, if I'm the Eagles, it's like, well, let me see what my team is. And we'll see what happens with Max Crosby. So there's a lot of discussion about that. I don't think it's going to happen right away. Russell Wilson retired this week, joined the NFL today. You know, my first thought about that is he reminds me a lot of Alex Rodriguez. I can't put my finger on it. He's just a really unlikable guy. You know, Broncos, let's ride, go Hawks, the cheesiness, Mr. Unlimited. I'm not a Seahawk fan, nor do I hate the Seahawks. I'm not a Bronco fan, nor do I hate the Seahawks. I didn't, you know, when he was on the Steelers, I don't care. It's not a It's not a team thing. I'm not anti-Russell Wilson.

just from a standpoint of, I don't know, he's just corny. He doesn't seem genuine to me. You know those type of people, like you meet him and you go, yeah, okay. That guy's corny. Who was clamoring to see Russell Wilson? I don't think the ratings are going to go down, but he got a gig so quickly, and he replaces Matt Ryan on CBS, who, of course, went to run the Falcons, and I'm thinking, there wasn't better? Like, tell me I'm wrong. 310-840-4910, you can always hit me up at John Lund Radio on Twitter, all my social media thoughts, but the Russell Wilson thing throws me for a loop. Because I don't think he's going to be overly insightful. I don't think he's very likable. He is a reason to me to change the channel. He's very Alex Rodriguez. That's I just see Alex Rodriguez. I don't know how Alex Rodriguez has survived on TV as long as he has, because I think he's extremely unlikable, and not in a good way. You know, there are guys that, you know, yell, scream, and everything. You're like, the screaming A's of the world. Like, people watch that. Some people like to be angry and scream at things. You know, where they are unlikable, but you still watch him. I think Russell Wilson is not on that level. I think he's just a guy that you're going to go, I don't like that guy. I'm, there's other options here. Tell me I'm wrong there. I'm not always right. Bears potentially moving from Chicago to Hammond, Indiana. This is so wild. Stu writes this. He says, proof that there's no loyalty left in sports anymore, with teams moving away from their home cities, or is this a good thing for the Bears to get a new stadium? It's weird to move to a different state. You know, like I covered a lot of games in San Francisco and they were in Santa Clara. Okay. You know, depending on traffic, it's 45 minutes to an hour south of San Francisco. Depending on traffic, it's not in a great place. It's in a really small area. It's tough to get in and out of, but they couldn't get anything done there. So it's not that big of a deal. They're the San Francisco 49ers. Well, yeah, they're not in San Francisco, but I get it. There's a lot of teams like that. The Jets and the Giants don't play in New York. You know, it's all over the place. So everyone's freaking out that they're going to Hammond, Indiana. Would I like him to be in Chicago? I would. But here's the thing about the NFL. Bears fans, they're going to go. And that's what it's all about for these teams anyway. And Stu asked a really good question. Like, these teams don't care. And it still blows my mind that most of them, when it comes down to stadiums and things, they have their handout from the fans. Increase your taxes, pay for us, please. I'm a multi-billionaire, but hey, Joe Sixpack, please pay for my stadium. I hate that. I wouldn't. Not anywhere. Not at this point in my life. Look, you're a multi-billionaire. You have all these different businesses. You're fine. You can pay for this. You're a big boy. You're a big businessman. You can pay for this stadium. Lots of teams. Like, I lived in California for years and years and years and years and years. There is no money for you. The Giants built their own stadium. The 49ers built their own stadium. The Rams built their own stadium. Like, there aren't any. That's why there's no more Oakland teams. The A's had their hand out. Nope. The Raiders had their hand out. Nope. Like, they're not doing it. They're not going to give you money. They're not doing it. And if I'm a fan in any city, look, I love the NFL. I love sports. I've made my living in sports for the last 30 years. It's all I know. I still wouldn't give money to sports stadiums and sports venues. Sorry. You own the team. You're going to make a lot of money. Figure it out. There's a way. And too many times these owners just like, hand me money. Hand me tax money. We're going to raise your taxes. You're lucky to have us. And it's like, look, we'd love to have you, but you're the big businessman here. And you're going to charge us a gazillion dollars to go to games. And you're going to make your money. But I'm not paying for it. That's the way I see it. So we'll see how that goes out. The Packers gave Christian Watson $110 million, $31 million guaranteed. I like Christian Watson. He is hurt way too much. And that's just what it is about sports. Like, you get a guy like this, and he's big, and he's fast, and he's really, really good. I don't know if Christian Watson's a number one wide receiver. And you know what's amazing about that is? I was told there was no math on this show, but there is on occasion. So Christian Watson, $110 million with 31 guaranteed. That's $27.6 million a year. Remember when, and this wasn't that long ago, a couple years ago, where like $25 to $30 million was setting the bar for wide receivers? And I'm not talking about Justin Jefferson or Jamar Chase or anything like that. But, I mean, there's guys that if you're making $25 to $30 million, you're at the top level of wide receivers. And I like Christian Watson. He's a nice player. But I don't even think he's a number one wide receiver. He's hurt way too much, and he's getting nearly $30 million a year. That's a lot of money for him. It's a ton. And now you see JSN. I mean, JSN gets a lot more money. Like I said, the other guys that I mentioned get a lot more money. I get why. But the real risk here is you're the Green Bay Packers, and if Christian Watson continues to get hurt,

0: Westwood One Sports presents John Lund. 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
1: I wouldn't sleep a minute away.
2: Oh, love Vegas. She love Elvis. Thank you very much. Probably be playing that, right? Because Vegas beats Carolina. That was a crazy one. So Vegas scores 4 goals in the second, takes a 4-0 lead into the early third period, and then Carolina comes back, scores 4 of their own. About a minute left. They tied the thing on the power play. They got 1 overtime, no goals. They go about 5 minutes into the second overtime, and Vegas scores. So 5-4, they lead that one 2-1. That was a crazy night. Absolutely crazy. You get 4 goals. You got 3 goals in about 6 minutes in the second period for Vegas. You get 4 in that second period total. Carolina scores 4, and then you go about, 25 minutes without any goals. But Vegas gets it, and they lead that one 2-1. We're going to get out to the lines in a minute, and do remember, in 15 minutes, we'll make it official, but you can do it any old time that you want. We're open at 310-840-4910. We love hearing from the people on the crazy late-night version of Sports Night here on Westwood One Sports and Westwood One Sports app. If you call in, you're going to hear from Alex. Stu is here producing the show, as always, and crushing it. Andrew, who I like to call Pipes, he's got great pipes. So maybe if Andrew's listening, you might be, or if Andrew's picking up the phone, you might be intimidated by his great pipes, but he's running the show right now as well. Alex is eating a orange watermelon and really not. He's contributing quite a bit, actually. Contributing quite a bit. I was going to say, because I made that mistake last week of saying that. That's just not true. So anyway, that's what we got going on. Real quick before I jump out to the lines, at the top of the hour, top of the third hour, we always do this. We should be talking about blank. So we'll make it official at the top of the hour, but anything you want to get into right now is fine. There's a ton of different stuff. We should be talking about blank at 310-840-4910. Officially pop that at the top of the hour, but we could get into Stanley Cup Finals, NBA Finals, when the Knicks ever lose. How obnoxious is New York going to be? If and when? How crazy is that parade going to be? I think it's going to be the craziest Victor Parade ever. NBA offseason, if you want to get into that, we'll get into that at some point.

0: Westwood One Sports presents Sean Lund.
1: Closing time. 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
2: lights. All right, so we got to let this roll for a minute. We're teaching Andrew all this stuff. Alex always plays this at the end of the show. We let this, got to let this roll for a second.
3: I'm going to miss you, John.
2: So, this part where it says one last call for alcohol, and this was basically the time that I would, you know, they basically turn the lights on at the bar, and then, like, everybody scurries like cockroaches. And it's like, you can't stay here. So you don't have to go home. You can't stay here.

times 5-4, and that is what's going on with the Stanley Cup. Now, as far as the NFL, we just got into a bunch of stuff as far as Myles Garrett is concerned, but a few things. There's a rumor out there, and call me the minority speaking of Vegas in this whole thing. I think now that the Raiders have Max Crosby back, and I know that they, you know, they had signed a bunch of guys. What essentially had happened, if you don't remember, is, you know, Max Crosby's going to the Ravens. So then right when free agency opens, Vegas thinks they have all this money, the extra money without Max Crosby, and they go out and they spend a ton of money. And then the trade gets rejected and Max Crosby comes back. And I'll give the Raiders credit in this way. They signed everybody still. You know, it's verbal agreements. They do the heavy petting. They have the verbal agreements. And on Wednesday, you put pen to paper. And the Raiders said, look, we said verbally we would sign all these guys, and we're going to. So they kept their word. They signed all these guys. And then Max Crosby comes back. And a lot of people are speculating that Max Crosby's going to leave again. In fact, there's a lot of people writing, talking, et cetera, nobody with any credibility, saying, you know what's going to happen is Howie Roseman, the general manager of the Eagles, is so aggressive. Because a lot of people are like, what's Seattle going to do to counter the Rams? That's not really how it works in the NFL. Like, oh, you got Myles Garrett, I'm going to go get this guy. Like, I'm not saying Seattle won't, and John Schneider, who has everything he's touched pretty much over the last year, has turned to gold, whether it was trades, drafts, Sam Darnold, et cetera. He got Rashid Shaheed, the best acquisition at the trade deadline last year. All these different things he's doing is just like he got the best head coach in Mike McDonald. Like, he's just like boom, boom, boom, boom, boom, nailing all these things, and all of a sudden his team's winning Super Bowls. It's not like, and I've talked to a lot of my friends in Seattle this week, it's not like, okay, the Seahawks have to counter. It's not how it works. So a lot of people are saying, you know, the team that's going to be aggressive and counter is going to be Philly, and they're going to go out and get Max Crosby. And every time he's turned around, Max Crosby's like, look, man, I'm going to stay a Raider. And if I was Max Crosby, I'd think the same thing. Now, it's not always up to you, but I think he's made it pretty clear to the Raiders that, look, we got all this talent now. I've been on a really bad team for a long time. We got the first overall pick as a quarterback. We got Kirk Cousins to bridge that gap. We got a bunch of defensive talent that I've never seen around here. We might win some games. They're in a really tough division, but they actually might be a decent team. So why would Max Crosby want to go anywhere? Now, do the Raiders want to save money? Probably. But I think I would give it a go first. And then, look, if the Raiders are sitting like they were last year at 3-14, if they're going down the tubes again, they're going to go to Max Crosby and ask him. But I don't think it's going to be something that's going to happen this offseason. I could be wrong. But I just don't think that's the way it's going to be. Plus, if I'm the Eagles, it's like, well, let me see what my team is. And we'll see what happens with Max Crosby. So there's a lot of discussion about that. I don't think it's going to happen right away. Russell Wilson retired this week, joined the NFL today. You know, my first thought about that is he reminds me a lot of Alex Rodriguez. I can't put my finger on it. He's just a really unlikable guy. You know, Broncos, let's ride, go Hawks, the cheesiness, Mr. Unlimited. I'm not a Seahawk fan, nor do I hate the Seahawks. I'm not a Bronco fan, nor do I hate the Seahawks. I didn't, you know, when he was on the Steelers, I don't care. It's not a team thing. I'm not anti-Russell Wilson. It's just from a standpoint of, I don't know, he's just corny. He doesn't seem genuine to me. You know those type of people, like you meet him and you go, yeah, okay. That guy's corny. Who was clamoring to see Russell Wilson? I don't think the ratings are going to go down, but he got a gig so quickly, and he replaces Matt Ryan on CBS, who, of course, went to run the Falcons, and I'm thinking, there wasn't better? Like, tell me I'm wrong. 310-840-4910. You can always hit me up at John Lund Radio on Twitter, all my social media thoughts, but the Russell Wilson thing throws me for a loop, because I don't think he's going to be overly insightful. I don't think he's very likable. He is a reason to me to change the channel. He's very Alex Rodriguez. I just see Alex Rodriguez. I don't know how Alex Rodriguez has survived on TV as long as he has, because I think he's extremely unlikable, and not in a good way. You know, there are guys that, you know, yell, scream and everything. You're like, the screaming A's of the world. Like, people watch that. Some people like to be angry and scream at things. You know, where they are unlikable, but you still watch him. I think Russell Wilson is not on that level. I think he's just a guy that you're going to go, I don't like that guy. There's other options here. Tell me I'm wrong there. I'm not always right. Bears potentially moving from Chicago to Hammond, Indiana. This is so wild. Stu writes this. He says, proof that there's no loyalty left in sports anymore, or teams moving away from their home cities, or is this a good thing for the Bears to get a new stadium? It's weird to move to a different state. You know, like I covered a lot of games in San Francisco and they were in Santa Clara. Okay. You know, depending on traffic, it's 45 minutes to an hour south of San Francisco.
depending on traffic.

It's not in a great place. It's in a really small area. It's tough to get in and out of, but they couldn't get anything done there. So it's not that big of a deal. They're the San Francisco 49ers. Well, yeah, they're not in San Francisco, but I get it. There's a lot of teams like that. The Jets and the Giants don't play in New York. You know, it's all over the place. So everyone's freaking out that they're going to Hammond, Indiana. Would I like them to be in Chicago? I would. But here's the thing about the NFL. Bears fans, they're going to go. And that's what it's all about for these teams anyway. And Stu asked a really good question. Like, these teams don't care. And it still blows my mind that most of them, when it comes down to stadiums and things, they have their handout from the fans. Increase your taxes. Pay for us, please. I'm a multi-billionaire. But hey, Joe Sixpack, please pay for my stadium. I hate that. I wouldn't. Not anywhere. Not at this point in my life. I just, look, you're a multi-billionaire. You have all these different businesses. You're fine. You can pay for this. You're a big boy. You're a big businessman. You can pay for this stadium. Lots of teams. Like, I lived in California for years and years and years and years and years. There is no money for you. The Giants built their own stadium. The 49ers built their own stadium. The Rams built their own stadium. Like, there aren't any. That's why there's no more Oakland teams. The A's had their handout. Nope. The Raiders had their handout. Nope. Like, they're not doing it. They're not going to give you money. They're not doing it. And if I'm a fan in any city, look, I love the NFL. I love sports. I've made my living in sports for the last 30 years. It's all I know. I still wouldn't give money to sports stadiums and sports venues. Sorry. You own the team. You're going to make a lot of money. Figure it out. There's a way. And too many times these owners just like, hand me money. Hand me tax money. We're going to raise your taxes. You're lucky to have us. And it's like, look, we'd love to have you, but you're the big businessman here, and you're going to charge us a gazillion dollars to go to games, and you're going to make your money, but I'm not paying for it. That's the way I see it. So we'll see how that goes out. The Packers gave Christian Watson $110 million, $31 million guaranteed. I like Christian Watson. He is hurt way too much. And that's just what it is about sports. Like, you get a guy like this, and he's big, and he's fast, and he's really, really good. I don't know if Christian Watson's a number one wide receiver. And you know what's amazing about that is? I was told there was no math on the show, but there is on occasion. So Christian Watson, $110 million with 31 guaranteed. That's $27.6 million a year. Remember when, and this wasn't that long ago, a couple years ago, where like $25 to $30 million was setting the bar for wide receivers? And I'm not talking about Justin Jefferson or Ja'Marr Chase or anything like that, but I mean, there's guys that if you're making $25 to $30 million, you're at the top level of wide receivers. And I'd like Christian Watson. He's a nice player. But I don't even think he's a number one wide receiver. He's hurt way too much. And he's getting nearly $30 million a year. That's a lot of money for him. It's a ton. And now you see JSN. I mean, JSN gets a lot more money. Like I said, the other guys that I mentioned get a lot more money. I get why. But the real risk here is you're the Green Bay Packers, and if Christian Watson continues to get hurt, what are you going to be your options? Ugh, that's a tough one. But you got to pay these guys. That's the problem. You got to pay these guys. And then, as I mentioned, I think that the Eagles are really going to make a jump based on addition by subtraction, because the Patriots get A.J. Brown. And I think this is one of those, just like I think the Myles Garrett trade's a win-win for both the Rams and the Browns. I think this is win-win. I am shocked, even though I had heard it ahead of time, that the Eagles and Howie Roseman could get a first-round pick for Brown. Was he going to come back? Like, there was a major problem there, and you saw the relief from him when he did the interviews his first time as a Patriot. I can't believe they got a first-round pick for him. Bravo by the Eagles. Bravo again to Howie Roseman. There's no way that a disgruntled player like this, and A.J. Brown's nice, and Mike Vrabel, of course, coached him with Tennessee, if you forgot that in all the Diana Rossini news. He was the head coach in Tennessee when A.J. Brown was there, so he likes the guy. There's a connection. I get it. He believes that things are going to be a lot better, and they will be, until A.J. Brown gets upset with Drake May, and then it's going to be the same thing all over again. But I am surprised they could get a number one pick. That's pretty big for the Eagles to get back. So there you go. And that is the latest on the National Football League during a quote-unquote slow month, the slowest month of the year. That's what's crazy. The NFL is never off. 12 months a year. That's a skill, by the way. To be able to be relevant 12 months a year when you're not playing games half that time, unbelievable by the NFL. Huge week for the NFL while the NHL and the NBA were having their finals. 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
4: My name is Ariel. When I arrived in the U.S. at 19, I struggled to find job opportunities without my high school diploma. 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Everything I have, my education, my career, my marriage, I owe to the Adult Literacy Center and my teachers. 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
9: My name is Ariel. 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
0: 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Elijah, give me a winner.
1: 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You know what, Lee? I want you to start us off here. If you're ready, I'll have you start us off here.
3: 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Give me the Dodgers minus 1.5 versus the Angels this week with Ed Sheeran on the mound. 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
1: And then he's going to perform a little bit of a tune after the game.

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0: 8 on the 24. Ananobi drives on Wemby, gets inside, and throws it down. The force of OG Ananobi.
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2: Mike Breen on ESPN and ABC during the fourth quarter Friday night of Game 2 of the NBA Finals. OG Ananobi dunking on Victor Wembanyama. That's kind of been the theme of the series, the Knicks dunking on Wemby and the Spurs. And I don't mean literally dunking on them repeatedly, but just taking control of the series in the biggest moments. We'll talk to Trevor Lane of the NBA front office show a little less than an hour from now, right around 12:20 Eastern, 9:20 Pacific. 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And we're live across North America on SiriusXM Channel 375. Alongside Kate Constable, I'm Chris Mack. 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

0: Bridges on him. 4 seconds. Fox to Wembanyama. Pulls up. Jumper. Won't go. Rebound taken by Vassell. It's over. It's over. The Knicks survive. This magic carpet ride continues. 13 straight victories, and they lead 2-0 here in these NBA Finals.
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0: which, by the way, that is one of the great tragedies of our generation, is that back in the day when we were kids, Sunday night, you would turn on, as soon as the afternoon games were over, you would turn on Chris Berman and Tom Jackson and watch NFL primetime and get everything you needed in 1 hour. And it was phenomenal. And I get it. NBC paid the money for the rights, so they've had Sunday Night Football for a while now. But football night in America, even adding Mike Tomlin, it's never going to hold a candle to what Berman and TJ were.
1: And on that note, NBA night in America.
0: Yeah.
1: Certainly not.
0: Tirico's great at what he does play-by-play wise, yeah. But like that, those analysts, like,
1: the pregame stuff for that, like, it's just not there. Yeah, you're right. The cream of the crop is inside the NBA, and that will never be replicated again.
0: No, no. When Chuck is ready to hang him up and those guys are done, like, it's over. It's done. There's no way you'll be able to replace any of them. Coming up, speaking of the NBA, we got game 3 of the NBA Finals tomorrow night in New York, Madison Square Garden. Jalen Brunson has not shot the ball particularly well in this series, but he has come through in big moments. Best clutch shooter in the NBA right now. Where does he rank amongst the all-time greats? A BetMGM game day draft. We will draft our best NBA clutch shooters all time. We do that next right here on Westwood One Sports.
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3: 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Yo, fans in the Windy City, is this a good thing? 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Westwood One Sports.
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3: Well, hello on a Sunday fun day wherever you are all across America. Happy to have you. We have got a jam-packed show for you. A lot to get to. We got a Micah Parsons update to get to. We'll talk, of course, about Myles Garrett. You're going to hear what Micah Parsons had to say about Myles Garrett. That's a fun conversation to have. We're going to rank some stuff. We got some Knicks guests to get to. We got some NFL guests to get to. Like, we got a lot of stuff. And you're always welcome to join the show wherever you are. Got a line open for you. Call or text 310-840-4910. 310-840-4910, the phone number. And that is good for calling and texting. Absolutely. For those that don't want to dial up the phone, you want to get your point across, your take, your opinion, you're always welcome to do so. 310-840-4910. And it feels like right now we're on the, it's not Christmas Eve, but it's NBA Finals Eve. I think I'd be like, I'm excited for this game tomorrow in the NBA Finals. I think you probably are too if you're an NBA fan. I'm excited to watch Knicks and Spurs. I'd be a lot more excited if it was 1-1. Because I feel like, if I don't want to say it's over. And yesterday we were on the air. We were talking about the game going back to the Garden and just how amazing that is. And it, when this Knicks team is playing like they have been for this series and the Spurs team has been playing like they have been for this series, you just feel like it's a wrap. I don't want it to be a wrap. I don't want it to be over. I don't want any of that. But you kind of feel like it's a wrap, right? Like 2-0. Brunson hasn't even played a great game yet. Part of that is San Antonio, but Brunson hasn't been Brunson other than Captain Clutch in the fourth quarter of game one. But man, I'm rooting for the Spurs. And if you're listening to us and you're in New York or you're a New York Knicks fan, I'm not hating on you. Let me make this perfectly clear. I am rooting for San Antonio because I'm an NBA fan and I want this series to get to

0: Brunson's 17 of 42 from the floor in these first two games. He's shooting 33% from the floor. He's 4 of 15 from 3. And yet, New York is still up 2-0. And they're going back to the Garden. And that crowd is going to be absolutely insane.
1: I think it's really cool. 27 years since the last finals game in this building. I know our fan base is really excited, as they should be. But as a team, us inside the locker room, we have more work to do.
0: Yeah, they're not done. I do like that. And normally when you hear these guys say, well, we're not satisfied to be up one game, we're not satisfied to be the... You hear often athletes say those kinds of things. You know, we're not satisfied, there's a lot left, it's a long season, it's a long series. But these Knicks have seriously, it feels like when you're listening to them talk, after the Eastern Conference Finals, when they swept Harden and the Cavs out, they celebrated for one day, and then they were back to business as usual. Meanwhile, the Spurs, when they beat Oklahoma City, it looked like they won the Super Bowl. Because I think they, along with a lot of other people, my hand is up, thought that was the NBA championship. And man, were we wrong. We were all absolutely wrong about this. And now Brunson knows he hasn't played great. And he was asked about what he himself can improve on from game two to game three.
1: Playing better with the lead that we had in the 14th, the 14-point lead. The way they fought back and took the lead is just a credit to who they are. Us staying composed helped us win that game, but we do need to be able to finish the game better. Just unacceptable with the way we just obviously just let that 14-point lead go the way we did.
0: I give credit to San Antonio for some reason. I think maybe, and I think we're going to expect to see this tomorrow. This is what I would do, and I'm sure Mitch Johnson's like, what does Mike Wicken on Westwood One think we should do? Well, Mitch, here's what I think you should do. They were able to get out of that 14-point hole in the fourth quarter the other night because they ran and ran, and they were fast breaking. Maybe it was a sense of urgency. Maybe they felt the Knicks were playing prevent defense. But if I was San Antonio, I may have found a little, you know, chink in the armor there. I might have found a little soft spot. Might be okay to get out and run and maybe not try to play in this half-court offense. And I don't know if that is playing into the strengths of Victor Wembanyama because of how big he is. But you want to stand in front of Victor Wembanyama? You want to stand in front of Wemby when he's coming down the train tracks? Absolutely not. So if I was San Antonio, that's one thing I would do. Of course, keep Wemby in the low block, keep him in the paint when you're playing in the half court. But when you can get boards and you can go and fast break opportunities, that's the way it looked like San Antonio was able to take it to the Knicks, especially trying to get out of that 14-point hole that they had success doing up until the very end in game two. Now, I am in Des Moines, Iowa. That's where I broadcast live from in Des Moines. West Des Moines, the suburb to be specific. I have never been to New York City. Well, I take that back. I have been to New York City one time 20-some years ago. I was in my 20s. And we went to a graduation party for a friend of mine who lived in New Jersey. And we took the train up from Jersey to New York for one day. We spent the whole day and the evening in New York City. I barely remember that for multiple reasons. But I barely remember that because it was 25 years ago. But the city, I am seeing it. I mean, you're watching it. You see all the pictures. You see the watch parties. You see the people outside. I just watched a video today of their new mayor, Mondami, walking into a bar, and people were going crazy for him. He's wearing his Knicks jersey. Like, the Knicks have taken over. The Knicks fever has taken over. And Brunson was asked, have you looked around New York City lately?
2: If people want to know what it looks like in New York right now, normally you guys wouldn't be here on a practice day. Are you looking around at all? Do you get a sense of it at all? Will you try and look, or not until it's over?
1: Not until it's over.
2: Are you letting your family come look, your friends, anything like that? Or
1: they can do what they want.
0: How does he not know what's going on in New York? I don't know if I believe that. I mean, I believe Brunson is as focused, like a method actor. I believe Brunson is as focused as you can be on the task at hand, and that is beating the San Antonio Spurs. I fully do believe that. But he's got to know what's going on. He's on social media, I think. I don't know. I assume he is.

0: He's on social media. He's walking to and from. I'm sure Brunson's not going out to get burgers anywhere in New York City. I know he was in San Antonio for a couple of days. But he's got to know how absolutely bat-ass crazy the city of New York is right now for the Knicks. One question that has come up this week, and maybe for the last year and a half, since Brunson's really ascended into being an elite player in the NBA, is how did this guy, who was the college player of the year, when he was at Villanova, the year Nova won the national championship, how did this guy not only get out of the lottery, not only get out of the first round, how did this guy slip into the second round of the NBA draft? The scouting reports on him are ridiculous. This from Bleacher Report. Brunson didn't struggle in many areas. The questions concerning his transition game revolve around how much his limited speed will hold him back. Out of spot-ups, he only converted 3 of 17 drives while going right. He was less effective when opponents ran him off the line. Brunson's defensive outlook is his biggest question mark. He's heavy-footed for a point guard. He ranked in the 18th percentile in isolation defense and 33rd percentile for a point guard when he was playing his man off screens. It's difficult to envision him containing many NBA starting speedsters. Brunson offers minimal defensive playmaking ability as well. He averaged 1.2 steals, and he recorded only one block his entire 116-game career. Ready for this? This is the best. As a rookie, Brunson will have a chance to earn backup minutes right away thanks to his shooting and decision-making. And he'll also turn 22 years old before the season, and he's had plenty of experience over the last 3 years. He isn't capable of defending in a full-time role, but it wouldn't be surprising if he became a second-unit game manager as a rookie. Projected role, high-end backup. Again, this is Bleacher Report's scouting report on Jalen Brunson coming out of the draft, or going into the draft, I should say. The eye test suggests Brunson's ceiling. The eye test suggests Brunson's ceiling isn't high, given his age and inability to blow by opponents or explode vertically. However, his knack for running an offense, shot making, distributing, and scoring skills with isolation pull-ups and post followaways suggest he'll find a way to stick and make an impact. In all likelihood, this is where it gets real good. In all likelihood, Jalen Brunson will carve out a career as a valued backup who will play mistake-free basketball and push all the right buttons, even if he's not putting up big numbers. That's the scouting report, and his comp was Jameer Nelson. So what does Jalen Brunson have to say about the scouts, these analysts? Jonathan Wasserman wrote that scouting report on Jalen Brunson before he got drafted in 2018. What does Jalen Brunson think about the scouts and what they got wrong? Well, you're going to hear Jalen Brunson answer that question next on Westwood One Sports.
1: Wow, wow, whoa. The Knicks are up 2-0. New York stole two games in San Antonio. The next two are in the Garden with a chance to sweep. Game 3 of the NBA Finals is tomorrow night. Westwood One Sports.
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